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4: It's fight night coming to you live from the greatest city in the world. 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

0: throwing it down in this town, baby. Saturday Night Wired on Q102 with Nico Oso. The night's still young on Philly's number one hit music station. Tell them what it is. We'll be right back after this.
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Ian Montgomery of Virtua Marlton Hospital, honored for his leadership in patient safety and nursing innovation. And Madison Smooze of Penn Medicine, whose community-based work is improving the lives of people experiencing

0: and why Independence Blue Cross created it.
1: Thanks, Lorraine. It's great to see you again. So Celebrate Caring is a campaign that we started back in 2019. We've actually had the opportunity to honor 60 nurses during that time. And it really was started to shine a light on all the great work that nurses do. They are really the backbone of the healthcare system and often very humble people that really don't like having the spotlight. But we really thought it was important for people to celebrate everything that nurses do, how they help not just their patients, but patients' families, the community, do such amazing things. And when we meet our winners every year, we're always blown away by the incredible work that they do and the incredible people that they are.
0: Colleen, this is the eighth year of the campaign, and I wonder if you can tell us what you've learned from the thousands of nominations you've received over the years.
1: I think the one thing that's just reinforced every year is the value that nurses bring to the healthcare system and the importance of the work that they do. I think one of the things I've learned year over year is just the depth at which nursing, you know, the level and variety of nursing care that there is, you know, from school nurses to nurses in a hospital setting to nurses that are working in the community. They do such incredible work on so many different levels, and the impact that they have is really so broad. That's the piece. And I think hearing every year, I think you'll hear from some of the nurses this year what they do beyond their day-to-day jobs to really support their patients, you know, starting organizations or starting nonprofits, we hear from people, or recognizing a needs with patients and solving that need. Like Sarah, you know, finding clothes for kids that are in the foster care system before they're released from the hospital. Incredible things like that, going above and beyond day after day. It's really work that needs to be recognized so people really understand how important nurses are to all of us, not just in the moment of care, but even beyond that.
0: And before we turn to the award-winning nurses, tell us what they receive in addition to the wonderful acknowledgement. They get some extra stuff. What are they getting?
1: Yes, they do. We will be donating $2,500 in their name to the nonprofit organization of their choice. In addition to that, they'll get a $500 gift card for themselves. And then we'll be recognized at a Phillies game. So that's always a fun way for us to get to know these nurses even better, for them to, you know, see a game. So it's a fun way to really shine a light on the work that they do and let them have a little bit of fun too.
0: Fantastic. Well, let's talk to these wonderful nurses. And I'd like to ask each of you to tell us what inspired you to become a nurse. Let's start with you, Madison.
2: Yeah, of course. So I would say, you know, the pathway of nursing was always something that interested me. There wasn't necessarily anything that inspired, but rather solidified my choice in nursing. I completed my undergraduate degree at Drexel, where I had a co-op program. So I worked 6 months in Penn Presbyterian's ER, and I was surrounded by such amazing nurses, CNAs, doctors, and just the collaborative effort of those individuals, you know, helping people, you know, whether it was for something as simple as a sore throat or to the extent of resuscitating someone during cardiac arrest, was just something amazing to watch and experience. You know, they truly helped me form my foundation that I have today of being competent and being able to collaborate and advocate for patients in such a time of need. So after my co-op there at Penn Presbyterian, it definitely solidified my choice in, you know, continuing down this path because of the amazing individuals that I worked with and the things that I experienced during my time there.
0: What about you, Ian?
3: My path into nursing was not direct. I did not grow up always wanting to be a nurse. I actually first earned a Bachelor's of Science in Environmental Policy from Rutgers, which taught me to think from a systems perspective. But at the same time, I wanted a closer connection to the people affected by those systems. I completely pivoted and enrolled in a nursing program and simultaneously an EMT program, where I worked as an EMT part-time during nursing school. And when I finally started as a registered nurse at Bertram Arlton Hospital in September of 2023. I now work in med-surg and telemetry nursing. I frequently serve as charge nurse, and I also contribute to patient safety work. I feel that nursing lets me combine direct care while still improving the systems around that care.
0: And Sarah, we have to mention that for those who are not watching this on video, but listening, you have a very newly additioned human being that you have, a little baby. Sarah, how old is your baby?
4: She is 2 weeks as of yesterday. She is very fresh.
0: Oh my gosh, she is adorable, and you two are adorable too.

0: Thank you.
1: Well, Sarah, what about you? What drew you to nursing?
0: Actually, it was my grandmother. She was pretty sick with me growing up. So I was always helping take care of her, and she was on hospice. So as I grew up and took care of her, and then my youngest sister, it's developmentally delayed, and we were always like in and out of the hospital at CHOP with her. So growing up, I always knew like I wanted to be in that environment. And then I was able to become a nurse. And then I worked at St. Chris for a few years and now CHOP.
1: When you learned that you were being selected for the Sunshine Award, what went through your mind? And I know a lot of times they really try to surprise you. Madison, what was it like when you heard the word?
2: When I received the information, it was kind of a mix of surprise, but also on like disbelief, quite frankly, because a lot of the work I do is not pretty, not beautiful, you know, in depth in the community with a population that really needs assistance, but doesn't necessarily get like a lot of light shined on it. So definitely so rewarding to hear. And also like even more, so much more meaningful, because it just shows that the work I'm doing is making an impression on people, and the advocacy role that I play is making a difference in people's lives. And so just what I'm doing is being seen and valued. So definitely a motivator to continue down the path that I'm currently on.
1: Oh, beautiful. Ian, what about you? Were you surprised?
3: Very surprised. I found out that I had been both nominated and won at a staff meeting at Virtua. And it was funny because the woman who nominated me, Sue Politsky, she had nominated me in secret. I had not heard of this award before. And it was very affirming that the work I've been doing on respective projects for safety and my committee work, that it was something that was worthy of being recognized externally. It was something I was very surprised to be so congratulated for the work and advocacy, especially without me knowing about it.
1: And Sarah, what about you? What was your reaction when you heard that you were receiving the award?
0: I was actually very, very surprised. My best friend called me to tell me about it. She's the one who put in the nomination. And I was like, I thought she was joking at first. So I was very honored and honored to win it, but also honored that she recognizes all the hard work that I make her do with me as well. But the fact that then she was able to put the effort into nominating me, and here we are winning today, which was pretty awesome.
1: Sarah, one of the stories that stood out about your creation of a trauma clothes closet for children entering foster care and helping a young cancer patient become a flower girl from her hospital room. Why are these seemingly small moments just as important as the medical care that you provide?
0: I would say because nursing to me goes beyond just, hey, here's your morning medicine. Let's get your vital signs. Let's get you healthy and get you home, especially with kids, because their whole life flips upside down when they're in the hospital, whether it's one night or a few months that they're there. It becomes their new place. Like, we become their new comfort. We become their new family. We become the new people that they trust. Especially when I was at St. Chris and like where the trauma closet came from. A lot of those kids were from abused families and going into foster care. And the fact that they still were willing to trust adults after everything they've been through was truly just amazing to see. And they just wanted to be loved and cuddled just like any other kid. So to me, it wasn't just about healing them and getting them better. It was trying to show them that they're still good in the world and that they're not alone and that someone will love them one day. And if it started with us as their nurses that day, then it started with us. And it was always just rewarding to know that we could give them a little bit of comfort and let them be able to like go to sleep at night. And some of them would cry when they knew they were leaving for foster care because they became so close to us. But we knew that then they were going somewhere much safer and better.
1: Ian, you've already become a leader in evidence-based practice, patient safety, and mentoring other nurses early in your career. How do innovation and compassionate care work together to improve patient outcomes?
3: Innovation and evidence-based practice really improve outcomes when they turn what we learn into more reliable care. You take those lessons and apply it almost immediately. And that might mean reviewing event data, comparing practice with the evidence, testing hands-on education, clarifying charting workflows. In the work that I've been involved with more primarily with falls and accidental needle sticks for staff, that goal has been to understand how the risk occurs and then design practical changes around real clinical work. What my project involved was a lot of event review, but then going to nurses, seeing what they did, trying to standardize the techniques, making sure that we could follow up with them and show that the tools have changed, so our practices need to change. And the key to that is really evaluating how those changes, or how those change, honestly, rather than just assuming that, oh, a new idea is going to work. You have to really work on it.
1: Madison, you bring healthcare directly into the community, caring for people experiencing homelessness, substance use disorder, and chronic illness. Why is meeting patients where they are, both physically and emotionally, so essential to building trust and improving health?
2: Yeah, of course. I mean, when I think about meeting my patients where they are, the biggest thing I think of is I'm not lowering the standard of care, but I'm removing the barriers that exist that prevents them from getting quality care. A lot of my patients have barriers, including housing, transportation, food access, substance use disorder is a big one, prior trauma, and this is all making it very difficult for them to access the healthcare system. And when they come into the traditional healthcare setting, it's not necessarily about like recognizing the cure or the fix or the diagnosis, but it's recognizing, you know, the person before the diagnosis, what might be contributing to their current state, and how we, you know, change that to make things more equitable and accessible for them. And ultimately, making sure that we're reminding them that they deserve care regardless of the situation that they're in.
1: What do you hope every patient remembers long after they've forgotten the medical treatment they've received? Sarah?
0: I would say that they just remember us trying to have fun with them rather than like the pain that they go through, especially in our oncology unit with our patients. You know, they went through so much. They're sick all the time. They're being poked and prodded at all the time. So I just always hope that when they leave the hospital, it wasn't all this scary stuff. And it was, well, that nurse played with me in the hallway, or that nurse made me feel safe, or, you know, that tech helped me with whatever it was that day. Just to know that it's not a scary place to be, because I feel like, especially the kids, a lot of them get PTSD from it. And then they get this fear of the hospital, and then they get this anxiety of coming to the hospital. And I don't want them to be fearful of healthcare as much as they know, as much as that was not fun and was a really hard time for them, they gained friends and comfort with us as well.
1: What about you, Ian?
3: Something that's so important is that we may design all of these processes and rules and policies and frameworks, but at the end of the day, you still have to remember that the patient is that unique individual. And when we're designing our care plans, you need to make sure that it reflects unique needs based on their medical conditions, their availability, their financial stressors, and still being able to weave the care that you want and word things the way that you need, because we'll have patients that come back to the hospital quite frequently because of our patient population. And I'll see them and go, what happened? What are you doing here again? And it's like, oh, you know, such and such happened. I go, yeah, fair enough. And it's like, well, were you doing what I told you last time? It's like, yeah, it did help. It did work, but I still had some other things going on. So here I am. I missed you. I'm like, oh, okay. I missed you too, but I wish I could have seen you somewhere else. So it's those moments that are also very valuable that you can build over time. But again, at the end of the day, you still have to make sure that you try as much as possible to meet them in the middle with their care.
1: Madison, what about you?
2: I think the biggest thing for my patient population and for any patient population is just knowing that and reminding them and hoping that they remember that, you know, despite everything, regardless of where they are in their healthcare journey, they don't have to do it alone. You know, they have supports, whether that be a social worker or a nurse or a friend. You know, maybe families is not, you know, in the loop anymore, but there's so many resources and supports and people that want to like hold your hand through the difficult journey of healthcare and any disease process. And just recognizing that an individual story is so important, just recognizing their strengths and having them advocate for themselves, because regardless of where they are in life, you know, they need to advocate on behalf of themselves in order to get that good care alongside with the support that they're receiving.
1: Well, you all are extraordinary heroes in my eyes, and certainly in the eyes of Independence Blue Cross. Colleen Kavanaugh, I give you the last word. Anything you want to say about the program and about nursing and about IBX's ability to celebrate these extraordinary nurses?
4: Really just want to end with a thank you, right? I mean, thank you to all of you for everything you do day in and day out. Obviously, there are thousands of nurses here in the Philadelphia area, and I think you are just, you know, the three of you really just symbolize all of the great work that's being done every day to help support, you know, patients and their families. So thank you for everything that you do. Thank you for being such great representatives for the nursing community. Appreciate everything that you do and are thankful that you chose the career path that you did. So thank you.
1: I'd like to thank all of you for joining us today. Colleen Kavanaugh, Chief Marketing Officer at Independence Blue Cross, along with the 2026 Celebrate Caring Sunshine Award recipients, Sarah Bruno of Children's Hospital of Philadelphia, Ian Montgomery of Virtua Marlton Hospital, and Madison Smooth of Penn Medicine, whose community-based work. They are all just doing amazing work, and they remind us about the extraordinary work that all of you do every day, but nurses do every day. And if you know a nurse whose compassion has made a difference in your life, keep an eye out for next year's nominations through Independence Blue Cross's Celebrate Caring campaign. They are reminding us all that caring can really change lives. Thanks again for joining us today, and congratulations.
3: Thank you.
0: Thank you.
2: Thank you.
1: 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As we do once a month, every month, we have Angela Giampolo of Giampolo Law Group, Philly Gay Lawyer, to talk about something we call Speak Out, where we discuss issues related to the LGBTQIA plus community, but also as it relates to the wider community, because, you know, we don't live in isolation. And Angela, always a pleasure to have you join us today. And we have quite a few things to talk about. Let's start out with the WNBA and the whole controversy regarding transgender athletes. Tell us, what's the update there?
5: Yeah, so just a couple of days ago, two ex-NBA athletes have registered for the WNBA draft amidst all the controversy. Their reason for doing so is they are anti-trans, you know, women being able to play sports. And Megan Rapinoe, who played professional soccer, obviously, for the U.S. Women's soccer team, has a great podcast, and she was speaking to this and they registered almost immediately after her podcast came out. And what the big distinction that she was making with sort of Sophie Cunningham, you know, the WNBA player became famous with the pointing and has said publicly previously that she's anti-trans women being able to play sports. But Megan Rapinoe's point is that there has never been an instance of elite athletes, you know, like a LeBron James declaring that they're trans, and now LeBrona wants to play for, you know, the Phoenix. And so, you know, what would we do then, right? That all of these bans on trans women being able to play sports, they impact little girls. Like every single plaintiff that went up to the Supreme Court, like ultimately it prevents girls at a young age from being able to be involved in school sports and social activities, and right, that the negatives far outweigh the negatives to the child, far outweigh any negative to, and you know, nobody, they always say you're taking away scholarships from quote unquote real girls and safety, you know. And Megan Rapinoe talks about, like, if we're really worried about the safety of women in sports, then we'll talk about these coaches, right? Like, who's gone to jail for 80 years for molesting, you know, the gymnasts, the Olympic, like male physical personal trainers and the team doctor and the coaches. And like, there are a lot of ways in which we could address the safety of women in sports. And it is not with trans women in locker rooms that are somehow, it's never, ever, literally in black and white. As a lawyer, you should never say never, ever and live in absolutes.
6: Right.
5: But I can say never, ever has there been a situation. So her whole point was like, that's not the argument. We're not talking about elite athletes like Sophie Cunningham. What happens days later? Two NBA athlete, ex-NBA athletes, like D-list athletes, register for the WNBA draft. Yeah. And so just to further highlight that the WNBA's policy is vague, and we're going to see in the coming days how the WNBA handles that, because they have two male assigned at birth folks attempting to register for the WNBA draft.
1: Yeah, I guess their point was that they felt that the wording or the rules or the regulations were so vague that it didn't preclude them from registering. But just to circle back around the issue of transgender athletes joining the WNBA. Now, for those who don't know a lot about this or have no clear understanding of it, walk me through what the argument is for allowing a transgender athlete to join the WNBA.
5: So, well, let's back up and at least discuss these two ex-NBA athletes that have registered for the WNBA draft. They are by no means transgender. They're two dudes, two men, cis men who have, you know, to make a point. And they've also stated all of their political leanings, other political leanings in interviews and what they think is wrong with this country, including the fact that trans folks can play sports. And so this is not the situation that the argument and what went up to the Supreme Court was meant to address. Do you know what I mean? Like you just don't at 46, like LeBron James doesn't just decide one day he's LeBrona and wants to play for the WNBA. You know, so it's like hard to say what is the argument for a trans person not being able to play sports in, you know, to be able to play in the WNBA. But again, let's just say that someone who is truly transgender, okay, because if LeBron James decides today that he's LeBrona James, a lot needs to go into the hormones and the shots and the meds and the treatment that she would then start taking in order to transition. You know, like this is just on its face disrespectful what these two men have done overall to the experience of true trans, you know, actual transgender folks that are trying to live in society. They go through, I mean, even the psychological testing before any doctor will actually prescribe you the hormones to be able to transition, depending on whether you're male to female or female to male transitioning. But at the end of the day, before anyone is actually playing sports, they, and especially at an elite athlete level, the Olympics and whatnot, they have hormonal levels that you have to test, that you have to be between, because there are cis women who have been doping, who have exceeded the hormonal levels. And we've seen in the 2020 Olympics and the 2024 Olympics, cis women, you know, and again, and this is one of the concerns around these bans of trans women being able to play sports is the verification. So there are these cis women that apparently to folks in the Olympics looked to be transgender, just looked by their jawline, by their muscles, by their whatever. And were ultimately banned and forced to prove that they were female assigned at sex or assigned at birth. But there are cis women who have tested outside of the quote unquote legal limit of the hormone level allowed to play with and compete against women. So at the end of the day, if you're not within that hormonal level, so if LeBron James decides he's transitioning today, sorry, LeBron, not using you in any sort of disrespectful way. It just came up in that because he's coming to Philly and all the things. And like years would have had to gone by, both psychological testing as well and interviews and whatnot, and then medical appointments and hormone administration and then hormone levels tested before she, LeBrona, would then actually be able to compete with and against women, right? So the argument for, you know, trans women being able to play sports in WNBA or any sport is that they are, from a scientific perspective, there are policies in place, regulations in place in every organization that has competitive sports, be it the Olympics or, you know, WNBA or college, NCAA, the president. And that's the other piece. And this goes back to the LeBron, LeBrona, and what these two guys are disrespectfully doing. The president of the NCAA testified in front of Congress in 2025 when the first ban on trans women being able to play sports in college took place in Idaho, when there was not one trans woman actually playing sports in college in Idaho, but they still put a ban out. And the president of the NCAA said, out of the hundreds of thousands of folks playing collegiate level sports, he could identify 10. So the minuscule percentage of folks that we're talking about, to the point of this controversy being headlines, when people can't afford to pay gas, when people can't afford groceries, and like the real actual actual problems. You have X NBA players registering for the WNBA draft. I mean, and again, now with this WNBA, like, there's not one trans woman actually attempting to play in the WNBA. So what are we talking about? Nothing.
1: Right, right. Well, I want to, it's such a great topic, but I do want to very quickly touch on another big thing that happened, which is decriminalizing your HIV status. Tell us about that.
5: Very exciting. You know, yeah, let's end on good news. You know,
1: let's have some good news for a change. Yeah. Yay.
5: Pennsylvania signed into law last month. Shapiro signed into law removing HIV status from the criminal code and decriminalizing living with HIV in Pennsylvania. A lot of folks didn't, you know that was even a thing, but misdemeanor prostitution, you know, being caught and charged with the crime of prostitution, if they found out that you were also HIV positive, then that automatically went to a felony. And so they've been working on decriminalizing just living with HIV for decades here in Pennsylvania. And it was finally passed last month, which the Pennsylvania Department of Human Health and Services has applauded. Everyone is applauding, you know, really good news. And State Rep Malcolm Kenyatta, you know, made a press conference about it. So definitely something to applaud. Pennsylvania continuing to be pioneering, in my opinion, on LGBTQ issues.
1: Yes. Well, speaking of applauding, acknowledgement to you for all your activism and all of your work, making sure that people who are LGBTQIA plus are well protected. And you do that through your work with wills and estate planning and all that good stuff. So if people want to know more about all that you do, how do they find out more? Plus also your great TikTok and your blog. Tell us about that.
5: Yep. So on Instagram, I'm Your Gay Lawyer. TikTok, just Gay Lawyer. But yes, you know, a lot of what we do is estate planning for folks. And, you know, my tagline is we represent the LGBTQ community and those who love us. So that's my only requirement is that you're kind. And, you know, estate planning is something that we all need. You know, you started out the show that this segment is about things that impact everyone. What impacts one of us impacts all of us. And I got passionate around this topic with the Terry Schiavo case 20 years ago, straight married couple. And he was not her healthcare power of attorney in writing. She didn't have an advance directive. And ultimately, he couldn't live out his wife's wishes that he knew she wanted, right? So we all need these protections, but marriage doesn't give, when marriage doesn't protect you, these documents do. So I trademarked where there's a will, there's a way. And I mean it for everyone, yes. LGBTQ plus and or not. But yeah, you can reach out to us, Giampola Law Group, my blog, Philly Gay Lawyer. And like I said, on Instagram, I'm just Your Gay Lawyer.
1: Fantastic. Angela Giampola, Giampola Law Group, Philly Gay Lawyer, and the host of this segment that we call Speak Out. Thank you so much.
5: Thank you.
1: 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What will you stand for? 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
1: 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Ariana Grande with her number one album for the seventh time, her seventh album on the Billboard 200. 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

It's Q102, Philly's number one hit music station with Rap. You know how eager I am for the Birds to come back. Watched the preseason game yesterday and then watched highlights of the best Eagles plays for like hours on YouTube. Yes, I know. 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

0: Q102, Philly's number one music station with Raph. I got Jasmine here from the Northeast. She puts mayonnaise on everything. Like, wait, what?
1: I put mayonnaise on my tacos, on my pizza.
0: What?
1: Anything that I can put mayonnaise on, I put it on.
0: I feel like mayonnaise on, like a steak is weird. Mayonnaise on, I don't know. Like,
1: oh, I have tried it on a steak. I've tried it on a steak.
0: Like, hot dog? How about a hot dog?
1: And I've tried it on a hack dog. I've tried it on that too.
0: On a donut?
1: No donut.
0: Oh, I thought you put mayonnaise in a donut. I'm like...
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Zara Larsson can sing, right? She was at our Jingle Ball last year, and she's going to be at our iHeartRadio Music Festival presented by Capital One in Vegas. 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
1: Wait, so is Olivia Rodrigo still dating that finance bro? 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For her own, I guess, retirement someday. Stupid Song is on Q102. She has a long way to go. New York City.

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Yeah, the Phils are wrapping up their series against Minnesota. Then they're back home at the Bank in South Philly tomorrow against the Marlins. 6:40 first pitch tomorrow night. 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
2: Okay, I don't know if I like the survey. According to this new survey, about 2,500 people surveyed. The sexiest accents come from Louisiana, Texas, and California. Have they heard of the Delco accent? Come on. Why not? Just saying. Olivia Rodrigo is on cue. I know.

All right, check it out. It's Q102 with Raf. How about seeing BTS, Zara Larsson, Benson Boone, Goo Goo Dolls, Snoop Dogg, and more at our iHeartRadio Music Festival presented by Capital One? 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

Did you have a late night last night? If you were, you're probably in South Philly, right? Xfinity Mobile Arena, UFC 330. That was a big one. Check that out. I'm sure Buster was out there, or at least covering it on his Instagram. It's Q102.

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Yeah, big thanks to everyone that came out yesterday to see Nico Oso, DJ Meets, the backpack giveaway, Hesterd Auto in Northeast Philly. 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Here's Teddy Swims.

Yeah, Zara Larsson going to be in Vegas. You can be there too, right? 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Benson Boone as well, BTS, Snoop Dogg, Goo Goo Dolls. You're going to go September 18th and 19th. Your next chance to win tomorrow, 9:10, with Elvis Rand in the Q102 Morning Show. 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
2: 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First, let's do some Dominic Fike. 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

0: Yeah, it's Q102, Philly's number one music station. My name is Raph. Hope you're enjoying your Sunday. I know if you're excited for some football, you saw some Eagles preseason yesterday. They were in Baltimore, so nothing here till the end of the month. But hey, Somber in L.A. 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
1: 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It's Q.

Wrapping up their road trip in Minnesota against the Twins. Go Phils. It's Q102. My name is Raph. I'm out of here. Kiana is up next with more details on how you can go to Vegas. Our iHeartRadio Music Festival presented by Capital One. We've got some Tame Impala and also Olivia Rodrigo's latest coming up.

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2: New music from Olivia Rodrigo. She really delivered us a no-skips album for the summer and the fall and the winter. And you know what? We'll throw in next spring, too, for the fun of it. New, this is Stupid Song on Q102. New York City.

really cool toy with it. It's Kiana on Q102. I think it's finally time to bring that back. They're teasing quite an interesting collab. Hello Kitty and Godzilla. Not like separately, but like together. I'm very curious to see how this looks.

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My name's Kiana. So Ricky Alvarez, Ariana Grande's boyfriend, who they've dated in the past, and when they dated in like 2018, he actually built her own sound studio so she can like record music and stuff. Ladies, if he wanted to, he would.

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1: 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Like, I'm so happy for my close personal friends, Travis Kelce and Taylor Swift. This

0: It's Q102. My name's Kiana. To think we are just about a week out, maybe a little more from the first day of school. 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

going from a Zara Larsson vibrant summer to perhaps a bit of a moodier Olivia Rodrigo fall. And I mean that in a complimentary sense. It's Kiana on Q102. Catch me when Pumpkin Spice comes back this week. Sipping on that, listen to some Olivia.

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1: 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I just wish he made it just a smidge longer. We need an extended version like Taylor Swift does. It's only a minute and 37 seconds, but I love every second of it, Dominic.

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My name's Kiana. We love getting you all the cool stuff from your favorite artists like Sopher. How would you like to meet him and get flown out to LA to see him in concert? That's something you can do just by entering right now on the free iHeart app. When you listen to Q102 over there, you'll see our contest tab. 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He's on

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1: 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Maybe I'm feeling inspired from Sabrina Carpenter. It's Kiana on Q102. They actually say 4 times a year you're supposed to deep clean.

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2: 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He's got to get like an earrings collection with him too, you know? 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

over the fact that we got our last 8 p.m. sunset of the summer this past, what, Thursday? It's Kiana on Q102. I mean, we're still in summer. Summer's not over yet, but those little glimmers, we're savoring it for everything it is right now, and then we'll be ready

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1: New from Ariana Grande off of her album Petto. She talks about writing these songs. She'll usually go back, make the lyrics a little kinder. She said she did not hold back this time. 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What she wrote is what we got. Petal is new.

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2: Olivia Rodrigo says that a lot of this album was inspired by Sex and the City, which is one of my favorite shows on the planet. I like to think that this is the song Carrie sings to Big. I'm not a fan of Carrie and Big together, but I'm a big fan of this song. It's called Stupid Song from Olivia Rodrigo.

0: It's Q102. My name's Kiana. Everybody's summer vacaying in their own way. Brooke, you're a teacher. You're trying to pick up more hobbies. You picked up air dry clay. Tell me about that.
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1: This is new from Sienna Spyro, who is just on an amazing track right now. 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It's her song called Great Expectations.
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3: 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But having a moment right now up on TikTok, and we're loving it. From Dominic Fike, it's Baby.

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My name is Kiana. I'm real excited for September. Obviously, like, kind of sad that August is coming to an end, but don't worry. Like, Bruno Mars is sweetening the deal for us September 1st and 2nd. He's coming. Lincoln Financial Field is going to be so great. 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
2: 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Not only because it's always like a fire edit, but like this song is also amazing. 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
2: 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Like shooting at the literal Palace of Versailles. 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
1: I mean, from Euphoria to making amazing music for us to listen to, Dominic Fike really be doing it all out here. It's his song, Baby Doll.

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I just watched it last weekend. I'm a little late, but I'm so glad I did. It's Kiana on Q102. They're actually going to be having Nikki at Universal Hollywood Horror Nights, which I think is amazing. It's going to be on the West Coast, but I would be

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2: 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And man, I'm loving this era on her. 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

0: 102. 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Do you order out? Maria from Frankfurt, what's on the menu for you tonight?
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0: Ooh, I love that. 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
0: 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I love it.
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8: All right, guys, let's do this. What up? It's JoJo on the radio. This is the iHeartRadio Countdown. Alex Warren, it is so good to see you. How you been, man?
9: I've been good, man. I've been hanging out. I'm in between tours right now, so I'm stoked to stop in.
8: Every time I log on, like, you know, on Instagram, TikTok, whatever, it's like, I feel like you're always on tour. Yeah. Granted, it's a bit staggered on because, you know, you're still posting
9: stuff. No, I've spent the better half of my last 2 years. I'd probably each year on tour about 8 months of the year.
8: All right, we got lots to chat with Alex, of course. Yeah. New album coming, new song, life, all that good stuff. On with the countdown. Let's go. This is song number 20.
0: French Montana, Ever Since You Left Me.